0: Ease, the band that broke out of London in the late 70s, 5 years, they put out five records and then pulled the plug. That's the perfect way to manage your career. Here's Walking on the Moon.
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0: Steve Gorman Rocks. 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
1: It's June 3rd. How about some music history, April? Let's do this.
2: Let's get into it.
1: On this day in 2002, at Queen Elizabeth II's Golden Jubilee, celebrating 50 years with the crown, Paul McCartney and Aretha Franklin both performed.
2: Not a bad duo.
1: April, on this day in 1953, Elvis Presley graduated from J.C. Holmes High School in Memphis. His graduation photo shows that split curl in the middle of his forehead. He had that hairstyle going when he was nobody. On this day in 1970, Ray Davies of the Kinks had to finish the vocal track for the song Lola, a huge hit. But check this out. It took a 6,000-mile round trip from New York to London and back again.
2: What?
1: Because he had to re-record one word in the vocal track.
2: You had to fly back for this?
1: Check it out. So there's a lyric in the song where he says Coca-Cola. And the BBC in England would not play it because that could be seen as product placement or sponsorship. They refused to play the song. And so he flew to a studio, again, back and forth and back again, to sing simply the words Cherry Cola for the single release so that it could be played at home in England.
2: 99.9 The Fox Rocks.
3: New message.
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25: 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It reinforces the alignment, stability, and coordinated muscle activation that supports how your body moves, whether you're doing strenuous exercise or simply going about your daily life. This is according to Dana Santis, a strength and conditioning specialist. Even though you walk every day, Dana does say you can make small adjustments to immediately improve your walking mechanics. So, keep your rib cage stacked over your pelvis. 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Allow your arms to swing naturally in coordination with your legs. Keep your gaze forward, your jaw relaxed, and then just breathe in through your nose and out through your mouth. I'm Dr. Sanjay Gupta, helping you live a better life.
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0: Yeah, we've got legendary stories from backstage, the road, and the studio. 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

0: Rush, Limelight on Steve Gorman Rocks. You know, Steve, speaking of Limelight, you've risen through fame, you know, watched your band rise through fame. Do you think it really changes who you are on the inside?
1: I guess it probably could. My experience with fame and watching other people around me become very famous is I think fame illuminates who you already are.
0: Right.
1: And I think when you see famous people acting crazy, most often they were already crazy. They just didn't have an excuse for it. If you're a rock star or an actor with a few hit films, you get a ton of freedom to be the jerk you always wanted to be. Bill Murray, who we all, of course, love and adore,
0: yeah,
1: he has a great line. He says, everybody goes a little crazy when they get famous.
0: Yeah.
1: You have about 3 years to figure it out. If you're still a jerk after you've been famous for 3 years, mm-hmm. you were always a jerk. The people who become famous and then work to stay famous and who throw around a lot of attitude, I think it's very easy to say they were always looking for an excuse to just kind of be a jerk. And Fane provides them with that excuse.
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16: Slowly but surely, AI is seeping its way into every corner of our lives. One area perhaps I didn't expect is diet advice. A new study out of Turkey found that chatbots are recommending to teen boys and girls that they restrict their daily calories to dangerously low levels and eat a balance of nutrients that are kind of out of whack. Remember, teenagers are growing, one pediatrician told us. If they aren't getting enough nutrition, it can really stunt their growth on a number of levels. And in extreme cases, it can lead to significant health consequences. Large language models, LLMs, they are designed to agree with you. So if you're looking to lose weight, they're going to push you pretty hard in that direction. They also sometimes don't know how to tell the difference between good information and bad information. And you know who does? Your doctor. I'm Dr. Sanjay Gupta, helping you live a better life.
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0: Cheap Trick with Surrender from the Heaven Tonight album, 1979. Cheap Trick from Rockford, Illinois. As good a live rock band as you are going to see. I never saw Cheap Trick as a kid. Man, did I want to see them. They would come to Nashville, Tennessee or Evansville, Indiana, both about an hour from where I grew up. And it never worked out for me to get to a gig. In 1989, my band was playing a show in Atlanta in the parking lot of a burrito joint. And who walked up but Robin Zander? He was in town, just happened to be in the neighborhood, heard a band playing, and came to check it out. And we couldn't believe it. I mean, that was rock royalty. What the hell's he doing in a parking lot watching a local band play? And you know what he said? You guys are pretty cool, man. I dig it. And we said, do you want to get up and sing a song? And he said, sure. A band who had just made their first record, but no one knew who we were. A band that had no business being on stage with someone like Robin Zander. He just saw a band full of heart. He saw some young kids with that look in their eye, and he hopped right up with us, and he made that night a night to remember for the rest of our lives.
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0: It's time for Questionable Wisdom on Steve Gorman Rocks. 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
1: 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Now, Leslie's ex-husband asked if he could take her best friend out on a date. So Leslie, she said yes, thinking her friend would turn him down, of course, but her friend ended up agreeing to go on the date. Leslie says she's not okay with this. Steve, what should she do?
2: Hey, Leslie, I tell you what you should do. Get your head out of the sand, woman. Listen, I think something about your ex-husband and your best friend has always been there. Mm. You knew it, you just didn't want to admit it. Because let me tell you something, there's nothing more American than baseball, hot dogs, apple pie, and wondering if your best friend's husband is, kind of got the hots for me.
1: Oh my gosh.
2: This is what happens. But I'm curious why Leslie's not okay with the situation. Who are you worried about spilling the tea? You know what I'm saying? Are you worried your husband's going to say things about you? Or are you worried the best friend is going to say things about you? I can put your mind at ease. They're not going to talk about you, Leslie. They're going to be like, looking for a little mood music and taking care of some long overdue business. You know what I'm saying? So just move on with your life. 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And at least if this turns into a real relationship, you already know everyone involved. You don't have to have those awkward, I want you to get to know my fiance dinners. Nah, you already know everybody. It's easier this way.
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35: Heart disease is still the leading cause of death here in the United States and around the world. But what if there was something you could do earlier in life to reduce the odds of becoming a statistic? Well, here in the United States, tens of millions of adults already take a statin to lower their cholesterol. But new guidance put out by the American College of Cardiology and the American Heart Association now emphasize that treating high cholesterol sooner could significantly reduce a person's lifetime risk of heart attack or stroke. How early are we talking? In your 30s, believe it or not. Of course, you need to talk to your doctor about whether statins are right for you, but you should know that the evidence is really starting to stack up that shows the earlier you get a jump on reducing lifelong exposure to plaque-causing lipids and lipoproteins, the better the odds are going to be for you. Make sure you get your cholesterol checked. That's the first step. I'm Dr. Sanjay Gupta, helping you live a better life.
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2: 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On this day, not too long ago in 2017, 50 years after it topped the UK album charts, the Beatles' Sgt. Pepper's Lonely Hearts Club Band made it back to the number one spot. Here's how it happened. They released a 50th anniversary special LP that true fans, even those who never had a chance to own the album before, couldn't resist buying. This re-release sold 37,000 units, CD and vinyl combined, across the globe. And 50 years later, it pushed it to become the best-selling studio album ever in the UK and the third biggest-selling LP of all time. That's your Classic Rock Rewind. I'm April Rose, and this is Steve Gorman Rocks. 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

0: There is now scientific proof that Nickelback is the most hated band on earth. No, I'm not kidding. There really is. You know, it's been a joke for years. People say, who's the worst rock band ever? And the answer is always Nickelback. I don't know why Nickelback found their way to the apex of most hated band conversations in pop culture the last 15, 20 years. I mean, they're hugely successful. But hey, that's just what it is. It took off. There's no getting around it. But a website took some science and some math to determine who really are the most hated bands of all time. They created an algorithm, and they put in things like most hated lists, message boards, articles. They came up with the 21 bands that people online say they hate the most. And yes, Nickelback topped the list. Number two on that list, Limp Bizkit. Number three on that list, Creed. I've never owned an album by any of those three bands. But number four is U2. I get it. A lot of people have a problem with Bono's politicizing and his soapbox that he likes to get on and speak from. But U2 has made amazing records over the years. Number five, Mumford & Sons. I don't really have an opinion there. But number six, Bob Dylan. Are you kidding me? Bob Dylan? If you don't like Bob Dylan, that's a deal breaker for me. We don't have a friendship. We don't have a relationship. Bob Dylan is living proof that you don't have to be a good singer to be a great singer. If you ain't in on Dylan, you ain't in on me, baby. That's just how I roll.
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22: For the ninth year in a row, Finland has been named the happiest country in the world. That's according to the World Happiness Report put out every year by the Wellbeing Research Center at the University of Oxford in the UK. Two other Nordic nations, Iceland and Denmark, came in at numbers 2 and 3. Now, having spent quite a bit of time in these countries over my 2.5 decades as a journalist, I can tell you that this is not at all that surprising. There's an entirely different way of thinking in these countries. We before me, you might say. In other words, the mentality is less adversarial and much more, we're all in this together. One other interesting thing that came up was that no matter where someone lived, the more time they spent on social media, the less happy they were. Want to smile? It's simple. Put your phone away for a bit. I'm Dr. Sanjay Gupta, helping you live a better life.
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0: It's time for Questionable Wisdom on Steve Gorman Rocks. Here's April Rose with tonight's question.
1: 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Now, Leslie's ex-husband asked if he could take her best friend out on a date. So Leslie, she said yes, thinking her friend would turn him down, of course, but her friend ended up agreeing to go on the date. Leslie says she's not okay with this. Steve, what should she do?
2: Hey, Leslie, I tell you what you should do. Get your head out of the sand, woman. Listen, I think something about your ex-husband and your best friend has always been there. Mm. You knew it, yet just didn't want to admit it. Because let me tell you something. There's nothing more American than baseball, hot dogs, apple pie, and wondering if your best friend's husband is, kind of got the hots for me.
1: Oh, my God.
2: This is what happens. But I'm curious why Leslie's not okay with the situation. Who are you worried about spilling the tea? You know what I'm saying? Are you worried your husband's going to say things about you? Or are you worried the best friend is going to say things about you? I can put your mind at ease. They're not going to talk about you, Leslie. They're going to be like, looking for a little mood music and taking care of some long overdue business. You know what I'm saying? So just move on with your life. Let them move on with theirs. And at least if this turns into a real relationship, you already know everyone involved. You don't have to have those awkward, I want you to get to know my fiance dinners. Nah, you already know everybody. It's easier this way.
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25: Eating a healthy diet is not only good for you physically, it can also keep your brain sharp as you age. According to a new study out of China, people who most closely followed the MIND diet slowed aging in key structures inside their brains by more than 2 years. The MIND diet is a combination of the Mediterranean diet, which we talk a lot about, and the DASH diet, which stands for Dietary Approaches to Stop Hypertension. All three of these diets are similar, but the MIND diet puts more of an emphasis on berries, beans, leafy green vegetables, fish, poultry, whole grains, olive oil, and nuts. You're not going to eat foods with a lot of saturated fat. We're talking cheese, butter, red meat, or anything fried. You really don't have to eat like this 100% of the time. That's the key. Just do the best that you can. I'm Dr. Sanjay Gupta, helping you live a better life.

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1: The best part of the day begins now. It's time to get your rock on with Steve Gorman and April Rose. It's Steve Gorman Rocks. Welcome to the show.
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0: Quiet Riot, kicking off a Wednesday night of Steve Gorman Rocks with Bang Your Head. April Rose, the first heavy metal band to ever go to number one on the album chart. The Billboard album chart was Quiet Riot. Go figure.
1: That's amazing. About time. Do you remember when that was? Like about
0: 1983.
1: 1983. Gosh, that seems like it was forever ago.
0: Oh, you're trying to say that because I graduated high school in that year, that that's forever ago, and I'm now an old man.
1: You graduated in 83? Was MTV out yet?
0: Oh, my God. Yes, and we had cars with windows and everything. I didn't watch MTV until it had already been around for 2 years. I had to go to college an hour away from my hometown to get to MTV.
1: Because they wouldn't broadcast to your little local town, or what's the deal?
0: Well, it was cable. My cable system didn't
1: support it.
0: You know, they didn't want us dancing because, you know, that might lead to people having sex standing up. So
1: that's like that movie Footloose, right? Like, was that a real movie?
0: actual that's very documentary? Real. Except, of course, the old joke is you reverse that. You say, why don't Southern Baptists have sex standing up? Because it might lead to dancing. See, nothing like small town Kentucky to keep a kid from his MTV for 2 years.
1: Oh my gosh, this is going to be a wild show tonight. Strap in.
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0: Fact, brought to you by Steve Gorman Rocks. In 1967, the Doors were banned from the Ed Sullivan Show after Jim Morrison sang the lyric, "Girl, we couldn't get much higher on television." Yes, that's true. And this is Steve Gorman Rocks.
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0: There is now scientific proof that Nickelback is the most hated band on earth. No, I'm not kidding. There really is. It's been a joke for years. People say, who's the worst rock band ever? And the answer is always Nickelback. I don't know why Nickelback found their way to the apex of most hated band conversations in pop culture the last 15, 20 years. I mean, they're hugely successful. But hey, that's just what it is. It took off. There's no getting around it. But a website took some science and some math to determine who really are the most hated bands of all time. They created an algorithm and they put in things like most hated lists, message boards, articles. They came up with the 21 bands that people online say they hate the most. And yes, Nickelback topped the list. Number two on that list, Limp Bizkit. Number three on that list, Creed. I've never owned an album by any of those three bands. But number four is U2. I get it. A lot of people have a problem with Bono's politicizing and his soapbox that he likes to get on and speak from. But U2 has made amazing records over the years. Number five, Mumford & Sons. I don't really have an opinion there. But number six, Bob Dylan. Are you kidding me? Bob Dylan? If you don't like Bob Dylan, that's a deal breaker for me. We don't have a friendship. We don't have a relationship. Bob Dylan is living proof that you don't have to be a good singer to be a great singer. If you ain't in on Dylan, you ain't in on me, baby. That's just how I roll.
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2: 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I've been surfing here since I was a kid. Now, seeing my grandson out on the water, it means everything to me. Watching him and taking in the blue waves, the sea breeze, the blurry horizon.
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13: Heart disease is still the leading cause of death here in the United States and around the world. But what if there was something you could do earlier in life to reduce the odds of becoming a statistic? Well, here in the United States, tens of millions of adults already take a statin to lower their cholesterol. But new guidance put out by the American College of Cardiology and the American Heart Association now emphasize that treating high cholesterol sooner could significantly reduce a person's lifetime risk of heart attack or stroke. How early are we talking? In your 30s, believe it or not. Of course, you need to talk to your doctor about whether statins are right for you, but you should know that the evidence is really starting to stack up that shows the earlier you get a jump on reducing lifelong exposure to plaque-causing lipids and lipoproteins, the better the odds are going to be for you. Make sure you get...
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0: Pink Floyd with Mother on Steve Gorman Rocks. Roger Waters has a lot of thoughts about a lot of subjects, and of course, motherhood being one of them. He loved his mom, always wanted to stress that, but he always said that relationships between kids and their mothers, especially as kids become adolescents, and as adolescents become young adults, and as young adults become adults, those relationships can be fraught. Mothers need to know when to let go, but they gotta know not to let go too soon. Like everything in Roger Waters' world, it's a lot of nuance. There's a lot of angles. I often wonder, what's it like to be Roger Waters' mother? What's it like when your son, who is probably always a little quirky, never quite fit in, starts churning out songs like Another Brick in the Wall and Mother? I imagine they did have a fraught relationship every now and again, because every now and again, she probably looked at her son and went, that kid's a freak. I mean, the right kind of freak, but a freak nonetheless.
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0: It's time for Questionable Wisdom on Steve Gorman Rocks. 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
1: 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Now, Leslie's ex-husband asked if he could take her best friend out on a date. So Leslie, she said yes, thinking her friend would turn him down, of course, but her friend ended up agreeing to go on the date. Leslie says she's not okay with this. Steve, what should she do?
2: Hey, Leslie, I tell you what you should do. Get your head out of the sand, woman. Listen, I think something about your ex-husband and your best friend has always been there. You knew it, you just didn't want to admit it. Because let me tell you something, there's nothing more American than baseball, hot dogs, apple pie, and wondering if your best friend's husband is, kind of got the hots for me.
1: Oh my God.
2: This is what happens. But I'm curious why Leslie's not okay with the situation. Who are you worried about spilling the tea? You know what I'm saying? Are you worried your husband's going to say things about you? Or are you worried the best friend is going to say things about you? I can put your mind at ease. They're not going to talk about you, Leslie. They're going to be like, looking for a little mood music and taking care of some long overdue business. You know what I'm saying? So just move on with your life. Let them move on with theirs. 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Nah, you already know everybody. It's easier this way.
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12: A Better Life with Dr. Sanjay Gupta.
13: Eating a healthy diet is not only good for you physically, it can also keep your brain sharp as you age. According to a new study out of China, people who most closely followed the MIND diet slowed aging in key structures inside their brains by more than 2 years. The MIND diet is a combination of the Mediterranean diet, which we talk a lot about, and the DASH diet, which stands for Dietary Approaches to Stop Hypertension. All three of these diets are similar, but the MIND diet puts more of an emphasis on berries, beans, leafy green vegetables, fish, poultry, whole grains, olive oil, and nuts. You're not going to eat foods with a lot of saturated fat. We're talking cheese, butter, red meat, or anything fried. You really don't have to eat like this 100% of the time. That's the key. Just do the best that you can. I'm Dr. Sanjay Gupta, helping you live a better life.

0: Kansas with Carry On, Wayward Son on Steve Gorman Rocks. Not only a giant smash hit that brought Kansas to the brink of international stardom, it also just flat out saved their career. The album before Left Overture, which was called Mask, was a huge failure. The band could not get on the radio anywhere, and their producer, Don Kirshner, said, I'm going to give you guys one last chance. We got to have a hit or the label is going to drop you. They went back to Topeka, Kansas, began to try to write songs for the record, went in, recorded an album, thought they were finished, and then lead guitarist and principal lyricist Kenny Livgren said, well, I guess I got to come up with something special. Still don't know if I hear it. I don't get that reaction from friends when I play them the new songs. He busted out Carry On, Wayward Son at the last possible moment. The band went in and recorded it, recognized right away they were onto something, and as is often the case with hit songs, the last song brought into a session is the first song you hear on the radio. There's something about thinking you're finished and then desperately trying to get one more song almost always leaves an artist in better shape than they could have ever imagined before. Carry On, Wayward Son, a great example.
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6: If you're caring for an aging parent, you may feel quite often that you're alone in what you're doing. But you're not. Not by a long shot. According to a new report by the Pew Research Center, 10% of U.S. adults are caring for a parent over age 65. Millions more are caring for a spouse or partner 65 or older. Beyond the sheer numbers, this report, perhaps unsurprisingly, found a major difference in caregiver well-being between men and women. One psychologist we spoke to suggested thinking 5 years in the future and imagining where you are right now. Will you be glad you took something on, or regretful that you didn't? You also need to cut yourself some slack, he said, especially women. Don't try to shoulder all of the burden by yourself. You might need to ask for help before you burn out. You'll be so glad you did. I'm Dr. Sanjay Gupta, helping you live a better life.

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13: You ever wake up in the middle of the night or maybe first thing in the morning and notice drool on your pillow? Unless you're sleeping next to someone who hasn't already seen all your good, bad, and ugly, it's probably not that big a deal and not anything to worry about, unless it's something that just started happening recently. When people drool at night, it's often because of a stuffy nose, acid reflux, or being a mouth breather. People who sleep on their stomach or side are more likely to drool than someone who sleeps on their back. But in some cases, drooling at night can be a warning sign of something more serious, like dental issues, sleep apnea, or even early symptoms of Parkinson's disease. If you're at all concerned about this, the best place to start is with an ENT doctor, an ears, nose, and throat doctor. They can recommend a sleep study to possibly get some answers. I'm Dr. Sanjay Gupta, helping you live a better life.
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2: We've got a whisperer on the Fez line, our voicemail, but an important discussion.
3: So just catching up on the podcast and Woody's neighbor story, it made me nervous just listening to it because that is our neighbor. He doesn't get in the other cars and push them out of the way if they park in front of his property, but he's going to stand out front and tell you all about how his property, the street, the neighborhood, it's all his. Don't look at it. Don't breathe on it. Don't think about it. And he's going to call you some fun names. And unfortunately, you're right, Woody. People like that are capable of a lot more.
2: If you weren't with us yesterday or missed it somehow, Woody has a neighbor who, and we didn't know this until yesterday, if you park in front of his house on the street legally, he has been known to get in his car and then physically get behind your car and move it.
4: Try to move it, yeah.
2: With his car. Now, yesterday, you did seem legitimately a little apprehensive about mentioning this on the radio.
4: Yeah.
2: And did anything come of it, I guess, is the first question. Any indication that this person heard it or somebody alerted them?
4: No.
2: Was there a guy waiting for you when you got home?
4: No, not any from this particular person. I did hear from two other neighbors who I didn't know listened to the show who were like, who are you talking about? And I don't know why they whisper it because we were nowhere near this person's house, but...
2: Well, they don't know who it is, so they don't know how close you are to that person's house.
4: I guess you're right.
2: Would be the guess.
4: I guess you're right. Nothing from that person. I think I grabbed a picture of it, but the house across the street did have a raccoon trap on the roof.
2: Is that related in some way?
4: Nope.
2: Did he put it up there?
4: Nope. Just
5: Woody's neighborhood being strange.
2: Well, we've had that. I don't know if that's raccoon or squirrel. I've seen those traps before.
4: You're right. A live animal trap actually on the roof.
2: Those things are amazing. We had one on our roof.
5: Really?
2: Yes. Remember, we had a family of squirrels living in our soffit. And the guy, I had tried to do stuff myself, mm-hmm. which was, of course, not helpful. And then we had a pro come out, and the stuff they can do, and then with the speed they can do it is wild. And we caught a squirrel in a trap like that on our roof, and also had one that he had affixed to the very end of our gutter so that it actually hung off of the house. And we caught one in there as well. It's incredible the way they do this. These guys are so good at that.
4: This would not be a professional job, I'm guessing.
2: No, I don't think you're right.
4: Really?
2: Why do you think that?
4: Because
2: that's what it looks like. You're showing me the picture. It's just a trap on the roof. That's it. That's what it looks like.
4: Now, how long did they keep the trap up there?
2: Well, in our case, I think they had one in there within 48 hours, even sooner.
4: This has been up there a week?
2: Well, I mean, I don't know. I don't know. I mean, I don't know what you think that means. They don't have one then.
4: I live in a classy neighborhood.
2: I don't think it means anything negative. I don't know why you're making a big deal out of that. I don't think it's a problem. I mean, and believe me, once you have squirrels or raccoons somehow living within your house, you'll do anything to get rid of them. And those things are amazing. I know I've described it before. I can't even do it justice. I think I took some pictures, actually. I had to find those and we should put them up because you can put that up on Instagram. I'll show you when it's successful what that looks like. And it's mind-boggling.
5: Okay.
2: It's really interesting. Listen, if you hear our dumb stuff and you think, well, that's not helping anybody, guys.
6: Hey, guys. Funny story here. Listening to last week's podcast. And Wilcox, you were talking about when your garage door thingy was beeping and you thought it was your car. Well, over the weekend, I went to visit some family and one of the guys says, yeah, my car's making this weird beeping noise and I can't figure out where it's coming from. And then I told your story, just giving him a laugh, and turns out it was his garage door battery backup beeping as well. What are the chances? Anyway, love the show, guys.
2: Thank you.
5: Wow, look at these stories helping people.
2: Changing the world mm-hmm. forever. I mean, I hate to break our arms patting ourselves on the back, but our idiocy yeah. is helping you in your life. and maybe you didn't even know it. 704-FEZ-3200 is one way to get through. That's our voicemail. Also, if you're listening live on the iHeartRadio app, there's the TalkBack button. That's another way to get through. Today's a big day also for a reason that you may not know, and I'm going to share that with you coming up next.
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11: You ever wake up in the middle of the night or maybe first thing in the morning and notice drool on your pillow? Unless you're sleeping next to someone who hasn't already seen all your good, bad, and ugly, it's probably not that big a deal and not anything to worry about unless it's something that just started happening recently. When people drool at night, it's often because of a stuffy nose, acid reflux, or being a mouth breather. People who sleep on their stomach or side are more likely to drool than someone who sleeps on their back. But in some cases, drooling at night can be a warning sign of something more serious, like dental issues, sleep apnea, or even early symptoms of Parkinson's disease. If you're at all concerned about this, the best place to start is with an ENT doctor, an ears, nose, and throat doctor. They can recommend a sleep study to possibly get some answers. I'm Dr. Sanjay Gupta, helping you live a better life.
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2: Today's a big day, and you may not know it. And I guess if you're a sports fan, you're excited because game two of the NHL Stanley Cup Finals in Raleigh tonight, 8 o'clock Eastern. Maybe you're a basketball fan. The Knicks win in game one of their finals in the NBA last night. But it's something that has nothing to do with sports and everything to do with a celebrity's birthday. Today is the birthday of former SNL cast member Horatio Sanz. You might not know the name, I guess, if you don't follow along. He was pretty big deal, though, on the cast a while back. Anybody know how old he is, first of all? And I'm going somewhere with this.
3: 52.
4: 48.
2: 57 is the correct answer. What's that?
3: 57.
2: 57 is the correct answer, right. And I've just tweeted out a video, and it's one of our, I think I speak for all of us, favorite sketches that they've ever done on Saturday Night Live. And it does feature, among others, Horatio Sanz. It was when Sean Hayes was guest hosting and they did a bit where Sean Hayes and Jimmy Fallon were these really pretentious a-holes working at a high-end fashion store. And Horatio Sanz comes in to try and buy something. And he, of course, is wearing his genuine Looney Tunes jacket. I've highlighted just the part where he walks into the store and Sean Hayes and Jimmy Fallon start to make fun of him. And when I push this button, you'll hear it, I think.
5: Hi, can you help me?
6: No.
5: No. Come on, I was just looking for a...
6: No.
5: Like, no. But I just...
6: No.
5: No. But I...
6: No.
5: No. But...
6: No.
5: No.
6: No.
5: No.
6: Look, we work at Jeffrey's, okay? I have Moroccan dental floss that's more expensive than your entire wardrobe.
5: What? This is a genuine Looney Tunes jacket.
2: By the way, Jimmy Fallon laughing through the whole sketch as he did so often, and yet it doesn't bother me because he's right. It was so damn funny.
7: Wow, I didn't know Joey Buttafuoco had a garage sale. You might want to check back at Christmas time when we donate clothes to the homeless.
6: See ya.
5: Oh, yeah? Well, maybe I'll donate an insult to you bad guys then.
7: I'm sure that's a devastating comeback in the break room at Circuit City.
2: Kids, I want you to look up Joey Buttafuoco and Circuit City, wow. And that'll help you out with this. Hang on.
6: I'm sure you got a meatball sub to finish in your El Camino, so.
5: Yeah, for your information, guy. I have a half-eaten taco in my tercel. So, adios.
2: All right, I'll stop it there. I'd like to play it 80 times on a loop at the end when Will Ferrell comes in on the hover round and uses a cell phone that's the size of a pinhead.
3: Yeah.
2: The whole thing just fully falls apart.
3: I want you to Google Horatio Sanz. Did you know he lost like over 100 pounds?
2: I did not, but I know he's in a new show, new movie, something that's current and I think is maybe being well received, and I can't remember what it is, but it's something that's new. I don't know how old that bit is. It's got to be 20 years old, but it's I've put it out there. If you're not following us at Woody and Wilcox, go ahead and do that. If you just joined us, Horatio Sanz, 57th birthday today. Is he really skinny now, or is he? Because he was a bigger guy in the day.
3: Oh, he looks great. Mm-hmm. I was like, that's not Horatio Sanz. And then they were like, oh, he went through a major weight loss and over 100 pounds. I was like, okay, there it is.
2: So I don't know if you can get the day off, but why risk?

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1: If you're up bright and early, you're listening to the show. Good news. As we mentioned earlier, you ought to take the day off. Former Saturday Night Live cast member Horatio Sanz turning 57 today. Thanks to Tim pointing out it's also National Cheese Day today, guys. I wonder if the two are related. I don't know that they are, but there may be some deals out there on cheese today. So as you plan your lunch, I don't know how they do that. But listen, I'm not here to tell you what you can and can't do with cheese. So I'll tell you that right now.
2: Are there freebies for Cheese Day?
1: I don't know. Didn't look it up. You can do that on your own time.
2: No, I want to do it now.
1: Well, you can do it now, but shut up. The number one trending thing out there this morning is the word airline. And I thought, okay, that seems like a problem. I assumed it was going to be something about there was an accident or somebody crashed or whatever the case may be. And then I realized it's because one of the bigger airlines, American, has announced that they're going to either slow down or stop certain routes. And this has been an ongoing thing. And they say it's completely because of the cost of fuel. And we all know what the cost of fuel is like when you put it in your own vehicle. But I don't know how many of us probably don't care too much about how much the airlines have to spend on fuel for planes. But it is an astronomical amount. And when you look at what you pay for a ticket, if you're flying somewhere, we've talked about this, Chelsea's going to fly somewhere this summer. And it's like crazy amounts of money for a singular flight. Think about that for a second, because I don't know how many tons of fuel they're using for each flight, but I just looked it up, and sort of generally speaking, a flight from like New York to London cost the airline $50,000 in fuel costs alone, just in terms of filling up the airplane.
3: In my mind, it's more.
1: Really?
3: Yes.
1: How much more? If I'd have just asked you without giving you the number, what would you have thought the number would be? Because $50,000 for a singular flight seems like a lot.
3: What is that? That's, you know, it's a longish flight. Probably, what, 6 hours?
2: 6-7 hours.
3: Maybe 150.
1: $150,000.
3: I don't know how much a plane holds. I don't know things like that.
1: Well, in this case, they're assuming it's like a 747. You've got maybe 400 plus people on board. They're saying it comes out to almost $110 per person just for fuel. So I don't know if the math is correct on that, but that's a staggering amount.
3: Yes.
1: And when you think about an airline, how many flights they may have. Think about American Airlines, for example, how many flights they have a day.
3: Yeah.
1: And if each one of them was somewhere between, you know, I don't know, $30,000 and $50,000 per flight.
3: I mean, with all the costs and fees and everything else that they've passed on to us over the years, I don't feel that bad because they're still profitable every year.
2: I was just going to bring that up.
1: I'm not saying here's a Kleenex to enjoy the sad tale of what our airlines have to go through. It's just sort of a mind-blowing number when you think about that times however many flights are out there. I'm not saying you should feel bad for the airlines.
2: But it does seem like a PR stunt from the airlines, like, man, we got to cut back on these flights. These fuel costs are killing us. How much did you make in baggage fees last year? Mm-hmm. Let's not bring that up, right? Did they ever reduce the fuel surcharge from the last time we had a fuel crisis? I don't think they ever got rid of that. And it's just, it's maddening when they're like, oh, got to cut back. And yet every year their profit goes through the roof.
1: Well,
2: something doesn't add up.
1: Yeah. Well, again, it's like many companies that are huge. We know that somebody at the top is making too much.
3: Yes.
1: So it's not, the story may not be false, but it's how that money then is distributed, I think, that becomes the bigger issue. Because the guy who's fixing the engine or the guy who's lugging the luggage out there is not seeing a big bulk of that windfall.
2: Mm-hmm.
1: Somebody, though, probably is, and it may not be the right one. So anyway, if you saw airline, I always look at what's trending when I get up in the morning. I saw that and I thought, oh, no, this is going to be a negative. I mean, unless you live in Pittsburgh, where I did see like they're stopping their flights from L.A. to Pittsburgh because it's just too expensive, they say. Now, is that because they really just don't want to go to Pittsburgh? Potentially. I don't know. Not that nobody is. They just said they were cutting, for example, L.A. to Pittsburgh direct flights. So,
3: and not as much clamoring for that?
1: I don't know. How dare you? I don't know that that's the case.
2: There's so many people in L.A. are like, got to get out of here and get to Pittsburgh.
3: That's never been said.
1: Well, I can't prove what is and isn't the cause, but that is why it was the number one trending thing. And oddly, cheese, even though today is National Cheese Day, doesn't seem to be trending as highly as I would have imagined.
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16: Heart disease is still the leading cause of death here in the United States and around the world. But what if there was something you could do earlier in life to reduce the odds of becoming a statistic? Well, here in the United States, tens of millions of adults already take a statin to lower their cholesterol. But new guidance put out by the American College of Cardiology and the American Heart Association now emphasize that treating high cholesterol sooner could significantly reduce a person's lifetime risk of heart attack or stroke. How early are we talking? In your 30s, believe it or not. Of course, you need to talk to your doctor about whether statins are right for you, but you should know that the evidence is really starting to stack up that shows the earlier you get a jump on reducing lifelong exposure to plaque-causing lipids and lipoproteins, the better the odds are going to be for you. Make sure you get your cholesterol checked. That's the first step. I'm Dr. Sanjay Gupta, helping you live a better life.
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2: I was trying to figure out why prom was trending, because I feel like most places proms have all come and gone. Maybe it's because there's the aftermath as people assess what went down. Anybody spend $12,000 on your prom?
3: Oh, no.
2: Show of hands.
4: I mean, were you jailed and had to get out?
3: Attorney's fees.
2: Just reading an article about different people and the lengths that they go to for their kids in terms of money and what they got for them as part of the big prom send-off or whatever the hell you want to call it.
4: Is this going to upset me?
2: I mean, it depends on where your line of upsetness lies. But if you think your parents renting your kid a Lamborghini and getting the daughter a $3,000 dress for prom, is that going to upset you? Because that's happening.
4: Well, I'm sure it's happening, but I've got to believe that that's not happening too often.
3: There's no way that there is a company in these great United States that would allow a teenager to rent a Lamborghini.
2: It's interesting because I don't know. So it is. They did rent a Lamborghini. Did the teenager drive it? That I don't know the answer to. Maybe, but again, a Lamborghini is usually a two-seater, right?
3: Yep. Yeah, you don't have a back seat.
4: Dad's driving.
2: Unless you're putting somebody on the roof, you've got to be driving it, I would imagine.
4: And take turns.
3: That's got to be some sort of violation of the rental agreement. Because
2: you had to be 25 years old to rent a car, minimum.
4: Mm-hmm. But how old do you have to be to put another driver on that rental? Does that driver just have to be?
2: I don't know these answers, but I do know that there are people, and I don't know, you know, maybe you're just heading into work right now and punching the clock and you're thinking, man, I'm not sure what I'm doing this for. Well, you're doing it so that you can buy your kid a $3,000 gown for prom.
4: No.
2: And rent a Lamborghini so that they can drive off toward prom in a Lamborghini.
3: Ugh.
2: I mean, I don't understand. And you're right, Chelsea. I mean, I don't think this is everybody. Mm-hmm. However, there is sort of there's been a movement in this direction.
4: Is this all because of social media and people are doing more and more things so that people see them online?
3: Yeah. 100%.
4: Because the promposal phenomenon was not a thing when I was in school. We didn't do any of that. So that's been pretty recent. So I think all of this is ramping up more and more and more because you have the opportunity to show other people.
3: I went in with a couple of buddies and we got a limo and we thought we were really, you know, stepping it up. And then that limo broke down and was 3 hours late. So
4: that's because you were involved and somehow something's going to go sideways.
2: That's the Woody effect.
4: It is the Woody effect.
2: Well known.
4: My senior year, we got a double decker bus. So probably 20 couples met my friend's house. Parents took pictures. We did all that and then got on the bus and left.
2: I've never heard of that before.
3: Really? A double decker bus?
2: Obviously, none of you was driving it. It has a driver,
4: it
2: right?
4: It like comes a limo. With a driver.
2: Okay, good.
4: Yeah, double dive. It was really fun. Aside from the getting out of the neighborhood, almost hit the family dog. But once we got past that, we were good.
2: I've got to imagine that that's pricey, too. But
4: when you divide it by 40 people, it's much more reasonable than the limo situation. So that was part of it as well.
2: And you're not dividing a Lamborghini rental by 40 people. That's got to just be one or two, right?
3: There's a lot of people on the roof of that Lamborghini.
2: Yeah, I mean, part of this article that I'm reading says that one family spent $12,000 on their kid's prom send-off.
4: What is that, a prom send-off? Like when you meet?
2: When you leave the house like, see you later, we're going to prom.
3: Tell me you have too much money without telling me you have too much money.
2: I just don't much money. I don't care how rich you are. That's still insanity.
4: You're having a pre-prom party then?
2: I don't know if it's a party, but, you know, like you do where you gather at somebody's house and you take pics and it's a big ordeal, apparently.
4: Well, that $12,000, I mean, yeah, I guess it's catered now, decorated. It's a much bigger deal than just meeting to take pictures.
3: Wow.
4: Good luck out there, parents.
3: Right.
4: I mean, I'm a parent too, but I don't think my kids care about
3: if you're not that. Spending at least that, she's going to end up on the stripper pole, right? You better spend that money.
2: 704-FEZ-3200. How many thousands of dollars did you spend on your prom or your kid's prom? I'm expecting a flood of calls on that.
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2: Mentioned a second ago that it's crazy to hear that anyone is spending somewhere between $6,000 to $12,000 on their kid's prom. And that's dress, that's renting, in one case, a Lamborghini for prom. For prom.
3: I spent $20 on a tank of gas for my prom and had a fantastic time. What do you suck?
2: That, honestly, yeah. I'll say from my experience, the simpler generally that you keep things like this, these big occasions, the better. And it's the same. I don't know why, but in my head, it's the same as like a New Year's Eve as well. Some people just go nuts for New Year's Eve, and I feel like that always ends up being disappointing as well. It's just too much.
4: And sir, how old are you? A tank of gas for $20?
2: Mm-hmm. Dude, that wasn't that long ago. That could have been 4 years ago. Three, yeah. Who knows? Yeah, I mean, it doesn't have to be like that.
5: $12,000 on prom? $12,000 on prom? That's a semester at the college that my son's going to next year. Holy mother of pearl. $12,000. Good Lord.
2: Right.
6: I know. But wait a second. That's a one semester of college?
2: Yeah, it is. That's if you're in state, yeah. By the way.
6: That's sure. What it is now?
2: Essentially, with everything included. Yeah, with, you know, your dorm and your food and all that.
4: What I would call reasonable, Chelsea.
6: And you're probably going to go 8 semesters minimum.
4: Nah, if you're my kids, it's going to be 16.
6: Oh, I was hoping you would cut it down.
2: If you're me, I think I did 5.5 yeah. years. So how many semesters is that? I didn't do well in math.
4: I did 12.
2: Well, there was a year in community college, Chels. Then there was 2 years at the first school. And then there was 2.5 at the last school. So, yeah, whatever that is.
6: Oh, okay.
2: Yeah, no, I mean, today it's about right. It depends on your state, but it's essentially 20 to 24, 25 grand all in for an in-state college per year.
6: Okay.
4: Or it could be a prom.
6: I'm going to say my feelings on that. But yeah, $12,000 on a prom is still way too much.
2: You want to go out of state to a public university, you said? 50-ish.
4: Yep.
2: Yeah. Okay. Private? 70 plus.
4: Chelsea,
2: per year.
6: Well, this is why I didn't end up at some schools.
4: Be good at sports.
6: Remember, or have parents with a lot of money. I don't know.
2: Community college, almost free. Yeah. So, yeah, uh-huh. I mean, there are other ways to do it.
6: One of my best friends did.
2: He's not wrong. $12,000 for a semester at college is not unusual at all.
6: Well, I'm really sad about that.
4: Back on the prom thing, Wendy sending an email. $12,000 is ridiculous. My sister at the time spent $300. On a beautiful hand-beaded silk prom dress. I don't know what that is, but $300 was a lot of money back then. Mm-hmm. Her boyfriend, who was a senior, dumped her a week before prom because she was a sophomore and he was a senior going off to college. She didn't go, never wore that dress. It sat in her closet for years.
6: Yeah, $300 was a lot back then.
4: Of course, $300 yes, is a lot right now. $12,000.
6: The times have changed. If you're having to do this, good luck to you.
2: But what do you need with college when you've got a great prom experience? Mm-hmm. I mean, that's it, yep. Pretty much. Mm-hmm. You've accomplished all your goals. 704-FEZ-3200. There's also the talkback button if you're listening on the iHeartRadio app.
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11: Heart disease is still the leading cause of death here in the United States and around the world. But what if there was something you could do earlier in life to reduce the odds of becoming a statistic? Well, here in the United States, tens of millions of adults already take a statin to lower their cholesterol. But new guidance put out by the American College of Cardiology and the American Heart Association now emphasize that treating high cholesterol sooner could significantly reduce a person's lifetime risk of heart attack or stroke. How early are we talking? In your 30s, believe it or not. Of course, you need to talk to your doctor about whether statins are right for you, but you should know that the evidence is really starting to stack up that shows the earlier you get a jump on reducing lifelong exposure to plaque-causing lipids and lipoproteins, the better the odds are going to be for you. Make sure you get your cholesterol checked. That's the first step. I'm Dr. Sanjay Gupta, helping you live a better life.
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1: 12 grand on prom. That's a normal thing, right? Mm-hmm. That's what's happening today.
2: Said nobody ever.
1: I don't know how normal it is, but certainly it's insane what we're seeing. You know, most proms have now come to an end, and I guess we're sort of assessing in the aftermath and also sort of helping trying to scare Chelsea because she's still got kids who will eventually, theoretically, go to prom. And Woody and I have both gone through that experience with our own kids.
3: But I'm not as worried.
1: We didn't have any 12 grand experiences. Actually, we didn't have anybody who wanted to spend a ton of money. So I don't know if we got lucky or how that plays out. Not that it would have happened even if they wanted to. Appreciate your calls.
4: When I was in high school, all I got for prom was my dad's key says S10 and a condom.
2: All right. Well, that's about 12
3: keys
2: grand.
1: Keys to his S10, I think, is what he said, his pickup
2: truck.
1: So, and oddly, that used to be the name of our show back in the old days, S10 and Condom. It was sort of like a 70s cop show theme almost. we should go back to that. You'll be S10 and I'll be Condom.
2: That'll
1: be fun. That's ear catching, a little ear candy for you.
3: I'll be not here.
2: Thanks to Derek, who sends an email. We didn't spend 12 grand on our prom, but it is something we still talk about when my friends and I get together. We all went in on one of those giant limousines, and one buddy didn't have a girlfriend and went with a friend of a friend. We'll just call her Rando Girl because nobody really knew who she was. We go to the prom and everything's great, but then Rando disappears. We're looking around for her, can't find her anywhere. We all ended up going outside to see if she was in the limo drinking or doing whatever. We open the door and she's having sex with the limo driver.
1: What?
3: No.
2: We were all 18, and if my memory serves me correctly, this dude was in his mid-30s or 40s.
1: Oh, God.
2: It was gross.
3: Back when you thought 30 was old.
2: We still talk about it every time we get together.
1: Well,
3: I mean, it's possible.
1: I'm sorry. How old was she?
3: 18.
1: Okay, I was going to say, was a crime committed in this case?
3: Did he ask for ID?
1: Right, I'm sure he did. As all limo drivers do before they have sex with a passenger.
2: The most upstanding individuals in our society are high school limo drivers.
3: Woody, didn't you have one of the best limo drivers ever? Did you not have like a celebrity drive your limo one time? And I'm using celebrity loosely.
2: I was thinking about my one prom and I'm like, I don't remember. Are you talking about when John Bobbitt picked me up at the airport in the limousine? Yes. That John Bobbitt.
1: Kids, look John Wayne Bobbitt up. Now we've had a John Wayne Bobbitt and a Buttafuoco reference this morning. welcome to the 90s.
2: There was a reason that he was my limo driver. He was taking me to a house of prostitution in Nevada.
1: Oh, it's that story again. Yeah, that wasn't Woody's prom.
3: Right, wow.
2: No, I was taking winners from a radio station contest.
3: Was that his only gig from the airport to the brothel?
2: No, he was a handyman at Miss Kitty's Cat House.
3: Okay, I'm sorry I asked.
2: He would fix things and be the limo driver. And
3: that's just the beginning of a movie. You know what I mean?
2: Oh no, his movie was in the back on tape. John Wayne Bobbitt uncut. Oh,
3: I forgot he had his own movie back there.
2: That's right.
1: This is a lot of John Wayne Bobbitt information. Okay. Kids, look that story up if you're not familiar.
3: Right. I'm sorry I got into that, but when people talk about limo drivers, I always think of your story.
1: Mm-mm.
3: Sadly.
2: Right. This was back in a time where, you know, you could be color 9 and then go to a prostitute.
1: I don't know that time ever really existed. That was very, very rare.
2: Yeah.
1: You're making it sound like that's what radio was at one point.
3: Right.
2: It certainly was where I was working.
1: It was different, no question. And yes, in different regions of the country, maybe. I don't know how many people were winning a radio contest to go to a brothel. I feel like that was still a fairly small group.
2: It was so much that they put a broadcast facility at Miss Kitty's Cat House.
3: Like a big... built one?
2: Yeah. Before, like, it was cool to have your podcast area, they brought in specialized equipment so that radio stations could broadcast from Miss Kitty's Cat House.
3: See, this is what my mom knows about radio. That's why she was like, you should have been a doctor.
1: But look at you now.
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16: For the ninth year in a row, Finland has been named the happiest country in the world. That's according to the World Happiness Report put out every year by the Wellbeing Research Center at the University of Oxford in the UK. Two other Nordic nations, Iceland and Denmark, came in at numbers 2 and 3. Now, having spent quite a bit of time in these countries over my 2.5 decades as a journalist, I can tell you that this is not at all that surprising. There's an entirely different way of thinking in these countries. We before me, you might say. In other words, the mentality is less adversarial and much more, we're all in this together. One other interesting thing that came up was that no matter where someone lived, the more time they spent on social media, the less happy they were. Want to smile? It's simple. Put your phone away for a bit. I'm Dr. Sanjay Gupta, helping you live a better life.
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0: And man, someday when they go to prom, I'm going to drop double digit thousands of dollars on their prom experience. Said no one ever. Apparently more people say it than you think, as we've heard stories about people spending $6, $10, $12,000 on a kid's prom. Insanity.
1: Oh my gosh, the word prom strikes fear in me. Actually, I work at a florist shop. You're talking $100 for a dozen roses. And we have these people come in for prom, and they'll want bouquets more fancy than a bridal bouquet. They'll want to spend $200-$300 on a handheld bouquet. And the prom moms are the worst. They'll come in, the girl will see her corsage or whatever it is. Oh, it's beautiful. I love it. The mom will say, oh, well, I thought you were going to put a rhinestone on the right side of that rose, and it's on the left. You need to redo it. I mean, they are absolutely awful. It's a nightmare, and you would be appalled that people will spend more on prom than on a small wedding party. It's ridiculous. Anyway, love you guys.
0: Corsages, especially those handheld ones.
2: That's a new thing.
0: I think of that only as a wedding thing, and that's always amazing to me. It's such a burden. I mean, there's really,
2: what do you do with them?
0: Exactly. I don't know what your end game is. It's a huge chunk of flowers that cost $100 plus $200, $300. And it's just, you carry it around.
3: You leave it in a limo.
0: I mean, what are you doing? What are you doing?
2: I grew up in the corsage boutonniere era, which were, that was affordable, and people would, you know, have them up and let them dry. So it'd be like dried flowers afterwards. Not $200 on a bouquet. Are you kidding? That's insane. And who were these prom moms? I remember doing so much of this on my own. Is it just like a new era? Does my mom need to come with me to pick up a flower?
0: We'd like your mom to come with you to the show, actually.
2: I know you would, but I won't let her.
0: She does need to do that for sure. 704-FEZ-3200.
4: Prom stories, my God. I wish it only cost me $12,000 for my prom. A little older than most people. I went to prom in 1988. And I actually switched prom dates, went with one girl, hooked up and met another girl and came home with her and ended up marrying her, having a child, and 3 years later getting divorced, which cost me a lot more than $12,000. So I wish I would have done the limo experience. So there you have it, guys. Lesson learned.
0: Impressive. Meet someone at prom, get with her.
2: Take her. She left with you?
0: Get married and have a kid and then divorced all within 3 years?
2: I mean, we've heard of that before.
0: So by 21, maybe? You've done all that?
2: Maybe. But, I mean, that's not unheard of. But I've not heard a story about going to prom with one date and then leaving with a new one.
0: Playa.
3: Some people have game, Chelsea. Don't hate the player. Hate the game.
0: Yeah. How was the corsage, though, is the big question. 704-FEZ-3200, that's a euphemism for something. The talk back button
3: Didn't
0: also available to
3: you.
0: Did you
3: go to, like, six different proms?
0: I went to three
3: 13
0: proms.
3: 13 different women?
0: With two women. And one of them, I'm not proud of it. I was a sophomore in college and went to a high school prom. Oh. Yeah.
2: I mean, was she a senior, though?
3: No, she was a freshman.
0: What? No, was she a senior in high school? Yeah. Yes, she was. No. But I was a sophomore in college.
2: It's okay.
0: I'm willing to make fun of me for that because that's stupid.
2: Bad. It's not. No, it's not. It's not that bad. If she wanted to go, and so her senior prom is important. My boyfriend was a year older, so he was a freshman in college.
3: Super.
0: I'm
3: creepy.
0: Surprised you didn't bring like a 40-year-old guy to your prom. It seems like you like. Well, for a long time you liked older guys, and then somewhere you made a switch, and now you're married to, you know, a toddler.
3: Everybody, this is Carl.
0: So I guess you got sick of the old dudes. I mean, that was part of the reason why I think, you know, you had guys that were too full to drive and stuff like that because they were all 70.
2: No, I like that you have that theory, but I'll let you keep it, but you're wrong.
3: My prom day can't dance because he's on blood thinners. He's so old.
2: I mean, most of them were like 6-7 years older than me.
0: Yeah, but
2: there was one who wasn't.
0: But at a certain age, that can be a pretty big gap. Like when it's 40% of your age. You
2: well,
0: know
2: good
0: what
2: thing.
0: I mean?
2: Yeah, I understand. But in high school, he was only 1 year older. So okay. It was allowed. I was taking my 40-year-old limo driver to prom.
0: Well, let me have my fun fake memories about you and old men. I don't know why, but I like it. Seek help is what you should be saying to me.
3: Yes.
0: 704-FEZ-3200. Take your blood thinners.
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9: For the ninth year in a row, Finland has been named the happiest country in the world. That's according to the World Happiness Report put out every year by the Wellbeing Research Center at the University of Oxford in the UK. Two other Nordic nations, Iceland and Denmark, came in at numbers 2 and 3. Now, having spent quite a bit of time in these countries over my 2.5 decades as a journalist, I can tell you that this is not at all that surprising. There's an entirely different way of thinking in these countries. We before me, you might say. In other words, the mentality is less adversarial and much more, we're all in this together. One other interesting thing that came up was that no matter where someone lived, the more time they spent on social media, the less happy they were. Want to smile? It's simple. Put your phone away for a bit. I'm Dr. Sanjay Gupta, helping you live a better life.
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2: Somebody on the show got on Chelsea a few minutes ago saying that all the dudes she dated when she was younger were like 40 years older than her. I don't know who that was, but whoever it was, it wasn't cool.
3: Sounded a little like you.
2: No, couldn't have been me. So got some defense for you, though, here, Chelsea.
4: You guys need to back off Chelsea a little bit. Just because she went to Bob Evans for her prom dinner doesn't mean the guy was that old.
2: Like a cafeteria Bobby. Joke. Okay. Maybe she went with Bob Evans. Wouldn't that be even funnier? I don't know. I don't think he's probably still with us. I don't know the Bob. I can't remember the Bob Evans story, but yeah, I mean, you got to get there early enough because it gets crazy about 4:30.
3: Yeah.
2: So yeah, Chels, there's nothing wrong with that.
5: We live in Chapel Hill. When it was the end of first grade for our son, the sixth graders came out first and had kind of a celebration. Well, one of the mothers, and my wife took pictures, hired a stretch limo, Hummer stretch limo, to pick up her sixth grader to show off for the other kids. Just another piece of debauchery that goes on with our kids in school. Have a good one.
2: Chels?
3: Is that a limo for like a sixth grade graduation?
2: Yeah, or promotion, I think they call it.
3: Right.
2: You're not
3: about
2: graduating,
3: yes.
2: You're being promoted, so it's even less so. Did you get a limo for your guy when he went up into middle school, Chels? Or did you let him down?
3: I don't know. There was none of that.
6: And you question why I always call you a bad parent. My God.
3: This is Montessori school. They would have built something and just, you know, roped wagons together or something. Like that.
6: Could be a Hummer made out of sticks.
2: Okay. Well, I mean, at least do that for him, for crying out loud. What is that?
6: Popsicle sticks.
2: This all came up because, sort of aftermath of the recent prom season and people just spending double digit thousands of dollars.
6: Double digit, five digits.
2: Well, I mean, double digit, like 10, 12 grand, that sort of double digit. 704 Fez 3200, talk back button available to you as well on the iHeartRadio app.
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2: It's interesting. We're sort of reminiscing about the end of prom. And now, I don't know about you guys, but we've been invited to a million different graduation parties over the next week or so, including this weekend. But this all started with just assessing the crazy lengths that people apparently are now going to in terms of money and effort for things like proms and graduations, including spending over 10 grand, like wedding stuff for people to go to prom, for graduation, getting a limo for a sixth grader's promotional ceremony.
3: Crazy.
2: A limo! Appreciate your calls.
4: Good morning, guys. It's Ginger in Mooresville. When I was a senior in high school, I was 17. The guy that I was dating at the time, and how or why my parents allowed this, I have no idea. The guy that I took to my senior prom was 26 years old. 9 years difference. Make that make sense. This was also in 1995. So obviously these days that wouldn't fly, but back then, man, that was perfectly fine. Have a good day. Bye.
5: I mean, perfectly fine.
2: Yeah, I'm not sure it was then either. There's a reason why they call it the Dirty Mo. And apparently this is part of it right now.
5: I mean, ask your parents why that was allowed to happen. There must have been some lying involved.
2: Well, and I'm curious what that relationship was. I mean, does that mean you'd been dating him for some time prior? That's, in my mind, I guess that's not always the way it goes. That's the way it went for me. I ended up taking all three of my proms were girlfriends who I'd been with for already a long time. Right. It wasn't just like, oh, I'm going to ask this person to prom. So I'm curious there. Was this a 26-year-old guy who just approached you out of the blue and was like, hey, you got a prom coming up or something? Must be about time, right? I don't remember because I've been out of school for a decade.
5: Right.
6: No, he was substitute teaching.
2: Right, he was the school bus driver.
5: Substitute? He could have been the teacher.
2: Like, what was that part of it? Or were you already dating him?
5: I mean, even if they were already dating, what 26-year-old is going to want to go to that prom?
6: Wants to date an 18-year-old.
2: The one that's dating the 17-year-old wants to go to prom. Well, I mean, or maybe she won. I mean,
5: I wonder if anybody, like, were there double takes from the administration when you walked in? They're like, why is she walking in with this grown man? Or did he blend in and nobody thought twice about it?
2: It's not always obvious, necessarily.
5: They ask him for ID.
2: It was his walker that gave him away. Sir, do you have any Geritol on you? You look like you're feeling a little weak.
6: How many milligrams of Lipitor are you on?
2: Ginger and the Dirty Mo, we're going to need more about how and why you were with a 26-year-old. Was this arranged? You said, why was it allowed? Did you beg for it? Were your parents setting you up? Mm-hmm. Was it like Chelsea, whose mom set her up with a church boy who was clean and fresh and didn't do anything wrong? And then took her to a golf course and bada boom. By the way, speaking of prom and this time of year, I don't believe we made it this far without mentioning that it's the birthday of actor Keith David. Now, you might say, I don't know who Keith David is,
5: yeah,
2: guys.
5: I'm saying that.
2: Well, he is the father in Something About Mary.
7: Is it to Frank or to Beans?
8: I don't know. It looks like I think it's a little bit of both.
9: Break some veins. Shh, shh, break some veins.
7: Shh. What's that bubble there?
8: What do you think? It's a.
10: Well, how the hell did you get the beans above the Frank? I mean,
2: That's Keith David, the Frank and Bean asker. Kids, if you're not familiar, and I just had this discussion with my son, who's 19, yesterday or the day before, I'm like, have you seen the movie There's Something About Mary? And he was like, no. And I was like, oh, man. Oh. I started showing him clips on YouTube. I'm like, let's get this going now. And the whole Matt Dillon stuff with Cameron Diaz. Great movie, y'all. Great movie.
6: He was in Platoon, which won an Oscar, and you're citing him as the Franks and Beans asker.
2: Right, oh, Keith David?
6: Yeah. Yes.
5: That's
2: what
5: IMDb.
2: I think of him for. I mean, I think he's been in other things, too. I think he was in the Ghostbusters movies, if I'm not mistaken, but I could be wrong about that.
6: I think you're confusing people.
2: I don't I mean, I know he's not Bill Murray, but anyway, look it up. 704-FEZ-3200, talk back button available to you. Anybody else going to prom with somebody 9 years older? We're going to need that info as well.
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23: For the 9th year in a row, Finland has been named the happiest country in the world. That's according to the World Happiness Report put out every year by the Wellbeing Research Center at the University of Oxford in the UK. Two other Nordic nations, Iceland and Denmark, came in at numbers 2 and 3. Now, having spent quite a bit of time in these countries over my 2.5 decades as a journalist, I can tell you that this is not at all that surprising. There's an entirely different way of thinking in these countries. We before me, you might say. In other words, the mentality is less adversarial and much more, we're all in this together. One other interesting thing that came up was that no matter where someone lived, the more time they spent on social media, the less happy they were. Want to smile? It's simple. Put your phone away for a bit. I'm Dr. Sanjay Gupta, helping you live a better life.
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1: I did mention previous that the photos of all of us at our respective proms are going up on social media, and I'd like to say I appreciate your calls.
2: Wilcox, your prom picture, even in color, can you see your horse-drawn stretch carriage in the background?
1: Stretch carriage?
3: Yeah, that's good. Good detail.
4: Was there a guy who lit powder on fire to take your prom picture?
1: You cannot see my horse-drawn stretch carriage, which sounds like something you should look up on Urban Dictionary. Right. And it's not the greatest, but there are two of me. I think there was a second one of Woody that I got to find and add to that reel, but because there was two prom photos of Woody with different girls, so obviously I assume different years, and same with me as well. And one of them is the one when I was a sophomore in college, and she was a senior in high school. So that one's up.
4: That was winter formal, the one that you put up, not exactly prom. But close enough.
1: Mm. Okay. Everybody would have caught that, so thank you for adding.
4: All I'm admitting is I didn't go to multiple proms like somebody else in this room.
1: I see. I got you. Well, don't put yourself down. Someday you'll go to prom again. It'll be fun for everybody. The one that where I wasn't in college is the one where I'm wearing the red sport coat. So just so that you you've got that as a backstory when you look up the photos. Anybody ever look more like a waiter at their prom than I did?
4: I'm about to slip you a $5 bill for a better table.
3: Five.
1: Yeah, I would have given you that for sure. So if you're not following along, that's at Woody and Wilcox on both social media. That's Instagram. That's Twitter in this case. I got to get those up on Twitter as well. So feel free to tag us in yours if there's something that we ought to see from yours. I will say we did not spend tens of thousands of dollars on ours, as is evidenced by not only the outfit, but maybe the haircut and plenty other.
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2: We've been talking off and on here about your prom experience and how people are just going crazy these days monetarily for their kids' proms. We got this one earlier.
3: Good morning, guys. It's Ginger in Mooresville. When I was a senior in high school, I was 17. The guy that I was dating at the time, and how or why my parents allowed this, I have no idea. The guy that I took to my senior prom was 26 years old. 9 years difference. Make that make sense. This was also in 1995. So obviously these days that wouldn't fly, but back then, man, that was perfectly fine. Have a good day. Bye.
2: So we were wondering, like, was that just a random date then for the prom, or were you previously dating and it was just a natural progression to go to prom? So Ginger called back.
3: Hey guys, it's Ginger again. So we actually met when I was 16. We were both working at Best Buy when it came into the Atlanta market. We were friends for a hot second, and then we started dating. My parents absolutely loved him, but then again, my parents also had a 7-8 year age gap for them. I just remember him

0: 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Have a good day.
1: Your daughter's 16 and she's working at Best Buy.
2: Starts dating a 25-year-old.
3: There's no way she told her parents how old he actually was. Ginger,
1: she
3: come on.
1: She said they loved him.
3: But did
1: you heard her.
3: Know?
1: She just said it. My parents loved him. And they had a fairly decent age gap as well. But again, the age gap is not as critical if, like, you meet when one's 40 and one's 33.
3: Correct.
1: But when one's 16 and one's 25, not only is it frowned upon, it's illegal. There's that piece of it as well.
2: Not in Mooresville.
1: I mean, ain't nobody going to tell me who to love. Well, I think this she said she was in Atlanta at that time. So she's moved to Mooresville as maybe part of the witness relocation plan. But I don't know what the statute of limitations is on this. Does he still work at Best Buy? Would be a question that I'd have for you.
2: Still drinking a couple of glasses of wine to take the edge off before a high school dance.
1: So, I mean, that's interesting.
3: Yeah. Ginger, you're just going to have to call. We're going to have to keep you on the phone and ask all these.
1: I did mention that today's a big day, too. Speaking of proms, because one of the greatest prom scenes in any movie is the great classic There's Something About Mary with Ben Stiller. And Keith David is his date's father. And he's the one in the bathroom with Ben Stiller who's trying to figure out what he zipped in his zipper.
4: I just heard the radio station that today was Keith David's birthday. Keith David is also the voice of Dr. Facilier from Princess and the Frog. And he has a really good talent behind him. And I wanted to also mention my dad showed me that movie that Wilcox was talking about. Oh, my God. We have never laughed so hard at a movie. Love you guys.
1: Something About Mary is a classic.
3: But I'm thinking about watching it with my dad. And I'm thinking about certain scenes. There's a hair gel part that comes to mind.
1: Yes. Well, and what leads up to it.
3: Yeah, that's what I'm saying. I don't know if I want to sit through that with my dad.
1: Not mentioned enough is Chris Elliott is also in that movie. And there are a couple of scenes that he has that are probably not ones that you'd want to watch with your dad either. Yeah, I mean, I'm not going to spoil it for you, but it is a 30-year-old movie. So
2: Woogie, yes.
1: You should see it. Again, as I told my son, like a short 2 days ago, you've got to see that movie. And she's not right. She's not wrong. I mean, I think it transcends age and maybe sex. Probably more dudes liking it than women, I'll be honest. But
3: no, it's a classic.
1: Yes, exactly. So 704-FEZ-3200. And speaking of prom, yes, our prom photos have made their way up to our Instagram as well. So if you're not following along at Woody and Wilcox, obviously today is going to be the day you start that.
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10: Eating a healthy diet is not only good for you physically, it can also keep your brain sharp as you age. According to a new study out of China, people who most closely followed the MIND diet slowed aging in key structures inside their brains by more than 2 years. The MIND diet is a combination of the Mediterranean diet, which we talk a lot about, and the DASH diet, which stands for Dietary Approaches to Stop Hypertension. All three of these diets are similar, but the MIND diet puts more of an emphasis on berries, beans, leafy green vegetables, fish, poultry, whole grains, olive oil, and nuts. You're not going to eat foods with a lot of saturated fat. We're talking cheese, butter, red meat, or anything fried. You really don't have to eat like this 100% of the time. That's the key. Just do the best that you can. I'm Dr. Sanjay Gupta, helping you live a better life.
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2: We're running through all the strangest scenarios involving a prom so that you don't feel as bad, maybe, if you lived it, or so that you can prevent your kids from going through the same situation. Appreciate all your calls.
3: My prom sucked, and I was going with a guy who was in college. He was 21, I was 18, but I actually went to my little sister's prom with my first husband, and we were 21 and 26 at my sister's high school prom. Had a blast.
2: I don't even know how that's possible. I think that's not within the guidelines, at least where my kids went to high school. Like, two people, neither of whom are students. I mean, it's weird enough to hear Ginger and Mooresville talking about going with somebody who's 9 years older, but at least she was in high school. He was 26, but she was 17.
4: Did she just admit to a crime?
2: Who?
4: The caller right there, because neither one of you are students, but you're...
5: The school allowed it somehow.
2: Well, I don't think it's a crime. Why would it be a crime?
5: I don't know. I mean, if they... Maybe it's a small town, small school. Why would you want to go? Imagine you're married, 21 and 26-year-old.
2: Right.
5: Like, what do you want to do? Let's go to little Kimmy's prom.
2: Yeah, I can't. Only if,
5: she
2: like,
5: said they
2: somehow
5: had a great time.
2: You had a bunch of friends who were younger and they were going to be there. Like,
5: but that's still three years younger than you, and now you've got a 26-year-old husband.
4: They probably made some cash buying booze for all those kids after the dance.
2: That's probably a solid reason there, but right. I've never heard of that, and it wouldn't have been allowed. Doesn't make sense to me.
6: Hey guys, when I was growing up, we had two high schools that were real close together in the same town. It wasn't my high school, but for prom at the other high school the same year, 1989, everybody from the other high school was talking about this kid. His mom insisted to take him and be his prom date. And the mom actually went to prom with the dude. Love the show.
2: Woody's mom did that as well, but it was just to meet guys.
4: She didn't take me.
2: Woody went back to the limo, and she was knocking it out with the limo driver.
4: She went with all my friends.
2: He was also a dentist, so she had a thing, you know.
4: And a little league coach.
2: If you've been with us for a while, you know, she has a thing for
4: stop it.
2: Dentists.
4: It's not true.
2: It is true. But we were talking earlier about proms, and one of the greatest prom scenes from a movie is There's Something About Mary, the dad of Ben Stiller's date, Keith David. Is having a birthday today, but the idea of certain movies watching with your parents.
7: I love the discussion of watching disturbing movies with your dad, because my dad was like the worst culprit of that, and he would always feel bad. He would always feel so embarrassed, but I think he was just really excited to watch these movies with me, so he kind of jumped the gun a little bit. He showed me Something About Mary when I was like 13, so that was fun. And then a year later, when I was 14, we watched A Million Ways to Die in the West, which is 10 times worse than Something About Mary. So, yeah, I don't know, maybe play a clip from that if you can, but you probably can't. So, yeah, anyway, y'all have a good one. Boop!
2: I totally get it, and I'm the same way and have been with my kids as they were growing up and were younger. Now they're both fine, but yeah, you're excited because you're like, this is my first chance to, you know, be the molder of young minds. And what happens is you forget over time, like, oh, yeah. Forgot about that scene. Or, oh yeah, oh no, they say that. Yeah, I mean, so I can completely commiserate with your father on that one.
4: Chelsea, you had that with E.T., didn't you?
5: Oh no, I went back to review E.T. to make sure it was okay to show the kids. Now, my memories of watching movies with my mom, Roadhouse, I was very young. She told me to put my hands over my eyes. I looked through my fingers. Shouldn't have done that. Was scarred for life.
4: She didn't watch Eyes Wide Shut. I'm trying to think of a movie it's like...
2: What would you think that happens in E.T. that wouldn't be appropriate for kids?
5: I just didn't know, because language was different back then. And we went through this, and there are certain sites where you can go and like get information. But there were some phrases when I when I did watch E.T. with the kids that I did not want the little one repeating at school. Things I can't say on the radio, but were okay then.
4: The older brother does say...
5: Your breath smells like a body part.
4: A male body part.
2: Isn't that crazy that that was sort of cool in a what I think of as a kid's movie? I mean, E.T. is a kid's movie. I mean, it's...
5: I mean, they're a little bit older. It's kind of like Stranger Things, that age of where... And if you watch that, they're speaking in ways that are also not necessarily appropriate for today.
2: There's no doubt that what was considered PG in the 80s mm-hmm. is not PG now. Yep. It's stricter.
4: Yeah.
2: Which is interesting, including not just language, but... Airplane, the movie Airplane, right?
4: Yeah.
2: There's a topless scene
4: for sure.
2: That, and I'm pretty sure that's PG.
5: Jokes about pedophilia?
4: Yeah, a lot of them.
2: Yes, although that's pretty veiled.
4: When they show a bowl of Jell-O jiggling and then a naked woman immediately afterward, Chelsea, there's no I'm not, hiding
2: yeah,
4: it.
2: Yeah, no, for sure. I know the scene.
5: That can't be PG, though.
2: I'm not positive. Double check me on that. 704-FEZ-3200. There's also the talk back button on the iHeartRadio app, so you're more than welcome to get through on any of those things.
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2: We were talking a second ago. A guy called in and said his father was notorious for jumping the gun. And when he was too young, he kept showing him movies that were not appropriate. Chelsea off the air mentioned that one of her kids had to have a permission slip sent home from the school because of a movie that they were going to be shown in class. But this just shows the difference. We were talking about how back in the 80s and 90s, you'd see a movie maybe that was rated PG, and then you watch it today and you're like, oh man, that was PG back in the day. There'd be stuff like in Airplane, which is the comedy. There's a topless woman full on, like filling the screen topless.
3: Yes.
2: Like not just like, oh, off in the distance, I think maybe I saw a No, it's like literally boom right there. And that was PG. Chelsea, tell everybody what movie you had to sign a permission slip for.
4: Are you ready for this?
2: I'm ready.
4: Holes.
2: Now that sounds dirty. I think if you're not familiar.
3: I've seen that.
4: If you're of a certain age, you recall 20 years ago, Shia LaBeouf made a Disney movie called Holes, and it's based on a book that the class has been reading. But I was shocked that I needed to sign a permission slip for it, because I don't remember ever having a permission slip for anything we watched growing up.
3: Well, and Disney films notorious for not having nude women just fill up the screen. Right.
2: Especially current Disney films are just squeaky clean.
4: Yeah. Mm-hmm.
2: I mean, you know, old school Disney may have been a little dirty or a little racist, but current Disney is pretty clean.
4: But at this
2: point, I don't know the movie Holes, so
3: I don't know it either.
4: I don't know much about it. I just know that he was in it. But it's seriously, it's from 2003, but I've never signed a permission slip for a movie.
2: What's it rated?
4: PG. It says in this email that since the movie is rated PG, I need your permission before we can screen it in class.
3: Since it's rated PG.
2: Well, PG technically means parental guidance. You think of PG as being clean. I mean, G is the one that's just clean.
3: Yeah.
2: PG means that they think, well, yeah, they do. Disney, I think some of the Disneys are G. But PG, I mean, I guess technically means as a parent, you're supposed to ring in on that.
3: I remember in middle school, my history teacher, we were doing like Greek mythology. And so he wheeled in the VCR and we watched Clash of the Titans from 1981. The reason I remember it is there are two nude scenes in that movie, and I think it was the first time I saw a nude boob, and it was in history class in middle school. And I'm not talking like, you know, like you said, off in the distance. There's one scene where she's breastfeeding a child.
4: Which is natural.
3: Which is natural, but she's doing so completely topless, so one tap is free and one is being used.
2: Well, I mean,
4: it's too much for 12-year-olds.
3: And then there's another scene where maybe one of the goddesses, I don't know, she's being bathed by servants and she comes into the bath area and she's all robed and they take it off and she descends into the water and they pour oil on her and like it's full on.
4: I've never been
3: so excited about history in my life.
4: Did your teacher not screen this? I mean, when those scenes came on, did he trip over himself trying to turn off the television?
3: Was rated PG. I just looked it up.
2: Well, times have changed. That's A, right? Because to Chelsea's point, I guess, I don't know that every parent would have to sign a permission slip today for a PG movie, but obviously Chelsea does.
4: Yeah.
3: And thank you, Mr. Thimgen, for my first boob shot.
2: Did you say Thingin?
3: Thimgen. That was my history teacher in middle school.
2: 704-FEZ-3200.
3: What do you mean, of course?
5: Oh, man, some of those old movies just don't hold up. I decided we should watch Peter Pan with my daughter because I was like, oh, she would love Tinkerbell. I had forgotten how unbelievably racist it was. Oh, geez. We had a whole conversation during some of those scenes about how the depictions of what she saw were not okay and how we were keeping it around for history's sake. But, oh, man, that did not hold up well.
2: It's funny how you just don't remember stuff, especially if you saw it as a kid and now you're trying to show your kids and you're like, I don't know. There was nothing wrong with that.
3: Right.
4: Different perspective. Totally. Now.
2: Right. Yeah, exactly. 704-FIZ-3200 talk back button. 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
1: Talk about how funny it is, how it's changed when you're talking about movies that you maybe, as you become a young parent, potentially, you're deciding what your kids should watch. You're trying to be a good parent about it. The ratings have changed so much. And somebody astutely pointed out that when we were talking about, for example, the old movie Airplane, which is funny and et cetera, just a silly movie, there is a topless scene and a scene that's not topless, but very graphic,
2: yeah,
1: involving that region of the body. And it's a PG. Somebody pointed out there was no PG-13 until, I think, the mid-80s. And that is accurate. So that part of it has changed a little bit. They didn't differentiate, like all PG was PG, period. And it didn't, there was no, well, that one's a little less PG than the other one. You know what I mean? Because, and this started because Chelsea was shocked that she needed to sign a permission slip for the Disney movie Holes, which is a PG movie that they were going to show her. What class are we talking about? Is this, what grade?
3: Well, it's Montessori, so it's mixed fourth through sixth.
1: Fourth through sixth graders. By the way, I just Googled, like, Holes and why it's considered PG, which means parental guidance. And it said that there are aggressive camp counselors featured in the movie, among other things. Threats from a venomous yellow spotted lizard.
3: Oh, no.
1: Profanity, like, and you may want to sit down for this, crap and jackass.
2: Oh, no.
3: That was definitely the name of your old show.
2: I think it just ended at crap.
1: All of that, by the way, you are able to say on the radio.
3: Okay.
1: Also deals with systemic injustice and generational curses. So these are all reasons why the movie Holes, which is a Disney movie, I guess, is PG. And that means they have to send a permission slip.
3: What strikes me, too, is that they're reading the book in their book groups in school. I didn't have to sign a permission slip for that. So what is it between the book and the Disney version?
1: Well, they know they're not really reading. So that's what it is, right? When you show them the movie, they're absolutely going to watch it. When you hand them a book, they're not absolutely going to read it. No, I have no idea. You're right. Mm-hmm. And I assume the language is the same and certainly the themes must be the same. I think it's funny that they specify that it's a yellow spotted lizard. As if it was a green spotted lizard, we'd be fine with it. But, yeah. Oh, man, it's one of those yellow lizards. All right, throw the PG label on it.
2: Jennifer,
1: I don't know what
2: says,
1: that means.
2: When I was in middle school, I had one of the teachers show us the movie Grease with John Travolta. It was amazing that looking back on it, she would show a movie about a bunch of high school students that are horny for each other, singing about having sex on the beach and so much more to a bunch of middle schoolers. And then what's the story at the end? When Sandra Dee finally becomes a slut, everybody wants her,
3: yeah,
2: and she's cool.
3: Change your personality for a boy.
1: See, and again, those are all things that, like, I would have never thought about until later in life. You know, I saw Grease as a kid.
2: Mm-hmm.
3: Probably not in school, though.
1: Well, no, but I don't know why you would unless it was like a dance class or something. I mean, it's essentially just music.
3: Teacher was hungover and was just like, we're going to run something.
2: That's right.
1: But yeah, I mean, I guess all those things are correct. It just, you don't think about mm-hmm. it. And then you're like, man, this was all about like having sex and singing and watching people who are 40 pretend to be in high school.
2: That's correct.
3: We're very tight pants.
1: 704-FEZ-3200. Talk back button also available to you as well.
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12: If you're caring for an aging parent, you may feel quite often that you're alone in what you're doing. But you're not, not by a long shot. According to a new report by the Pew Research Center, 10% of U.S. adults are caring for a parent over age 65. Millions more are caring for a spouse or partner 65 or older. Beyond the sheer numbers, this report, perhaps unsurprisingly, found a major difference in caregiver well-being between men and women. One psychologist we spoke to suggested thinking 5 years in the future and imagining where you are right now. Will you be glad you took something on, or regretful that you didn't? You also need to cut yourself some slack, he said, especially women. Don't try to shoulder all of the burden by yourself. You might need to ask for help before you burn out. You'll be so glad you did. I'm Dr. Sanjay Gupta, helping you live a better life.
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1: Interesting note Chelsea was making. She got a note home from school. Her kid, who's in middle school, had to get a permission slip signed to watch the movie Holes in class with the class. And it's a Disney movie. It's a Shia LaBeouf. It's based on a book. As Chelsea was saying, it's interesting because the class has been reading the book already. And there was no permission slip needed for that. But there is a permission slip needed for watching the PG movie.
2: Good morning, Chelsea. Just wondering if you've read Holes. I would think if everyone has read the book, they ought to be able to watch the movie. But the movie does explicitly show a relationship that develops between a black guy and a white woman that might be disturbing to some racist individuals, or the fact that it takes place at this rehabilitation camp for boys. I don't know what that might be a problem, too. But if people have read the book, they know this. Have a great day.
1: That would be interesting if they put warnings for racists on movies. Warning, if you're racist.

0: you may not like this movie because fill in the blank, whatever it is.
1: I can read the headline now. Montessori school protects racists from trigger.
0: Yeah, you ought to send that up the chain, Chelsea. You ought to respond back and like, why do you think I'm a racist? And just see if she can even figure out why you would say that. Just non sequitur, send it back. I'm not filling out this permission slip. Why do you think I'm a racist?
1: When you guys were in school, did you ever have a kid whose parents didn't sign the permission slip and they had to step out and like be that outcast?
2: I thought about that too. Or maybe there's, you know, it's
0: for like health class or something. Like what would that be? What would
2: you? Through the cracks.
1: It was health class. And I think it was part of the sex ed thing where like one kid was like escorted out of class. And everybody turns around and looks, and it was like this kid was mortally embarrassed.
0: That is brutal.
2: But I think there's more of that these days, and they have parents sign, you know, way ahead of time for that class or not sign. Once, sometimes you have to sign to opt out, and sometimes you have to sign to opt in. It's a fun time to be a parent.
0: I wonder if there's a way to do it so it's not, though, so traumatic for the kid. Instead of escorting him out of class, maybe just make him wear a blindfold. Well, never mind that.
1: Put one of those Oculus headsets. I'm sorry,
0: that doesn't help. I'm spitballing out loud, so these are not all going to be good ideas.
1: Just have him put his fingers in his ears and go, la, la, la, la, la,
0: the teacher has to put her fingers in his ears because you can't be relied. He can't be trusted. So, or they have to have fake fingers.
2: You think a parent who doesn't want their kid in that class does want a teacher to put his or her fingers in their child's ears?
0: The lesser of two evils? I'm trying to figure out maybe how you would think on that. No, I don't know.
1: And they say teachers are underpaid. They get to do that.
0: I had to put my fingers in this kid's ears for a full movie today.
1: Gotta hire more staff. There's so many kids that are not signing this permission slip. I need more fingers.
0: 704-FEZ-3200, just working it through. I don't know that we came up with any answers there. Talkback button also available to you if you're listening live on the iHeartRadio app. That's the little microphone icon there.
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2: Lots learned today, including you probably shouldn't be working. A couple of our favorites celebrating birthdays today. One of them, actor Keith David. And for those that aren't familiar, he's the Franks and Beans guy from Something About Mary.
3: Is it the Frank or the Beans?
4: I don't know. It looks like I think it's a little bit of both.
5: Franks and Beans! Shh. Break some veins!
3: What's that bubble there?
6: What do you think? It's a...
3: Well, how the hell did you get the beans above the frag? I mean,
6: I don't... It wasn't a well-thought-out plan.
2: Also former SNL cast member Horatio Sands celebrating a birthday. A lot of fun stuff, including one of my favorite sketches... when Sean Hayes was the guest on Saturday Night Live and they did the Jeffrey's high-end fashion store sketch. I tweeted it out earlier if you haven't seen it. I'm not going to play the whole thing, but it's so good. Remember, he and Chris Parnell were in the classic sketch where they are cork soakers. Go ahead and look for that one today, too. Horatio Sands is prominently featured in that one.
7: Janet Jackson, the host of that one, yeah. If you're looking for it.
2: And it's nothing but a 5-minute joke about cork soaking. You'll thank me later. That's all. Lots of chatter about what's going on in the world in terms of how much money people are now paying for their kids and proms. The numbers are actually astronomical in some cases. However, appreciate everybody who keeps it simple on the Woody and Wilcox Show.
8: When I was in high school, all I got for prom was my dad's keys to his S10 and a condom.
7: I hope you and your mom were very happy at prom.
2: I thought the implication was he and his truck were going to get it on.
7: Oh, maybe so. That's right. You and the S10.
2: Gotta be safe. He gets really excited when he sees an S10.
7: Just a bit of advice, let that tailpipe cool down a little bit.
2: Of course, we also heard, speaking of proms, from folks who dated maybe people who are technically out of the age range.
9: Good morning, guys. It's Ginger in Mooresville. When I was a senior in high school, I was 17. The guy that I was dating at the time, and how or why my parents allowed this, I have no idea. The guy that I took to my senior prom was 26 years old. 9 years difference. Make that make sense. This was also in 1995. So obviously these days that wouldn't fly, but back then, man, that was perfectly fine. Have a good day. Bye.
2: Of course, we wondered, were you all dating prior to that?
9: Hey guys, it's Ginger again. So we actually met when I was 16. We were both working at Best Buy when it came into the Atlanta market. We were friends for a hot second, and then we started dating. My parents absolutely loved him, but then again, my parents also had a 7-8 year age gap for them. I just remember him drinking multiple glasses of wine at dinner before prom. Have a good day.
2: And at Best Buy in the break room. Very sophisticated. Anything you missed, you'll find it on the podcast. If you're not somebody downloading or following, we'd love to have you do that. Free iHeartRadio app, great way to do it. You can also stream us live that way. Game 2 of the NHL Stanley Cup Finals tonight in Raleigh. Let's go, Canes.
7: Go, Canes.
2: That's an 8 p.m. Eastern puck drop. Intern Dave, what do you got for us?
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22: You ever wake up in the middle of the night or maybe first thing in the morning and notice drool on your pillow? Unless you're sleeping next to someone who hasn't already seen all your good, bad, and ugly, it's probably not that big a deal and not anything to worry about, unless it's something that just started happening recently. When people drool at night, it's often because of a stuffy nose, acid reflux, or being a mouth breather. People who sleep on their stomach or side are more likely to drool than someone who sleeps on their back. But in some cases, drooling at night can be a warning sign of something more serious, like dental issues, sleep apnea, or even early symptoms of Parkinson's disease. If you're at all concerned about this, the best place to start is with an ENT doctor, an ears, nose, and throat doctor. They can recommend a sleep study to possibly get some answers. I'm Dr. Sanjay Gupta, helping you live a better life.
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7: Did you know that almost half the vegetables and more than three quarters of the fruit that we eat in this country come from just one state, California? Yeah, it's true. And according to a new report by the Environmental Working Group, a health advocacy organization, a lot of this produce is tainted with PFAS, which are sometimes referred to as forever chemicals. Why? Well, the EPA says pesticides keep America's food supply safe, abundant, and affordable. And of course, these chemicals are used in every state, not just California. Now, if you are worried, though, about how much you're consuming, the best thing to do is to buy organic produce, if and when you can. Organic or not, you should rinse all fruits and vegetables under running water. Don't use any soap. And as one epidemiologist told us, use a brush on sturdier items like carrots, potatoes, and cucumbers. I'm Dr. Sanjay Gupta, helping you live a better life.
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15: Heart disease is still the leading cause of death here in the United States and around the world. But what if there was something you could do earlier in life to reduce the odds of becoming a statistic? Well, here in the United States, tens of millions of adults already take a statin to lower their cholesterol. But new guidance put out by the American College of Cardiology and the American Heart Association now emphasize that treating high cholesterol sooner could significantly reduce a person's lifetime risk of heart attack or stroke. How early are we talking? In your 30s, believe it or not. Of course, you need to talk to your doctor about whether statins are right for you, but you should know that the evidence is really starting to stack up that shows the earlier you get a jump on reducing lifelong exposure to plaque-causing lipids and lipoproteins, the better the odds are going to be for you. Make sure you get your cholesterol checked. That's the first step. I'm Dr. Sanjay Gupta, helping you live a better life.
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9: If you're caring for an aging parent, you may feel quite often that you're alone in what you're doing. But you're not, not by a long shot. According to a new report by the Pew Research Center, 10% of U.S. adults are caring for a parent over age 65. Millions more are caring for a spouse or partner 65 or older. Beyond the sheer numbers, this report, perhaps unsurprisingly, found a major difference in caregiver well-being between men and women. One psychologist we spoke to suggested thinking 5 years in the future and imagining where you are right now. Will you be glad you took something on, or regretful that you didn't? You also need to cut yourself some slack, he said, especially women. Don't try to shoulder all of the burden by yourself. You might need to ask for help before you burn out. You'll be so glad you did. I'm Dr. Sanjay Gupta, helping you live a better life.
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0: Big Brother and the Holding Company. Just a few minutes ago, Motley Crue with Dr. Feelgood, Greta Van Fleet, and of course, Led Zeppelin, When the Levee Breaks. That one hits a little bit harder living here in Mississippi. Allman Brothers Band is next, Talking Heads, Metallica, Kansas. 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
10: Did you know that almost half the vegetables and more than three quarters of the fruit that we eat in this country come from just one state? California. Yeah, it's true. And according to a new report by the Environmental Working Group, a health advocacy organization, a lot of this produce is tainted with PFAS, which are sometimes referred to as forever chemicals. Why? Well, the EPA says pesticides keep America's food supply safe, abundant, and affordable. And of course, these chemicals are used in every state, not just California. Now, if you are worried, though, about how much you're consuming, the best thing to do is to buy organic produce, if and when you can. Organic or not, you should rinse all fruits and vegetables under running water. Don't use any soap. And as one epidemiologist told us, use a brush on sturdier items like carrots, potatoes, and cucumbers. I'm Dr. Sanjay Gupta, helping you live a better life.
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15: You ever wake up in the middle of the night or maybe first thing in the morning and notice drool on your pillow? Unless you're sleeping next to someone who hasn't already seen all your good, bad, and ugly, it's probably not that big a deal and not anything to worry about unless it's something that just started happening recently. When people drool at night, it's often because of a stuffy nose, acid reflux, or being a mouth breather. People who sleep on their stomach or side are more likely to drool than someone who sleeps on their back. But in some cases, drooling at night can be a warning sign of something more serious, like dental issues, sleep apnea, or even early symptoms of Parkinson's disease. If you're at all concerned about this, the best place to start is with an ENT doctor, an ears, nose, and throat doctor. They can recommend a sleep study to possibly get some answers. I'm Dr. Sanjay Gupta, helping you live a better life.
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0: 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You too, Red Hot Chili Peppers, The Who. What do you think we should spin next?
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13: Staying active every day will go a long way towards helping you live a happy, healthy, and pain-free life. And there's perhaps no movement more fundamental than walking. It reinforces the alignment, stability, and coordinated muscle activation that supports how your body moves, whether you're doing strenuous exercise or simply going about your daily life. This is according to Dana Santis, a strength and conditioning specialist. Even though you walk every day, Dana does say you can make small adjustments to immediately improve your walking mechanics. So, keep your rib cage stacked over your pelvis. Avoid leaning over or arching your lower back. Allow your arms to swing naturally in coordination with your legs. Keep your gaze forward, your jaw relaxed, and then just breathe in through your nose and out through your mouth. I'm Dr. Sanjay Gupta, helping you live a better life.
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0: You have the great Mother's Day giveaway, and now it's time for the Top Pop giveaway. $5,000 on the line in honor of Dad's Day. 99.9 The Fox getting ready for Father's Day with another national contest back for 2026. 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I mean, just like name and contact info, nothing shady. Good luck out there. We got T-Rex, Foo Fighters, and Sammy Hagar coming in hot.
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9: You ever wake up in the middle of the night or maybe first thing in the morning and notice drool on your pillow? Unless you're sleeping next to someone who hasn't already seen all your good, bad, and ugly, it's probably not that big a deal and not anything to worry about unless it's something that just started happening recently. When people drool at night, it's often because of a stuffy nose, acid reflux, or being a mouth breather. People who sleep on their stomach or side are more likely to drool than someone who sleeps on their back. But in some cases, drooling at night can be a warning sign of something more serious, like dental issues, sleep apnea, or even early symptoms of Parkinson's disease. If you're at all concerned about this, the best place to start is with an ENT doctor, an ears, nose, and throat doctor. They can recommend a sleep study to possibly get some answers. I'm Dr. Sanjay Gupta, helping you live a better life.
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Kravitz with new music out as a big feature on a new track from Dwayne. I hear the two may be teaming up for a tour. 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
10: Did you know that almost half the vegetables and more than three quarters of the fruit that we eat in this country come from just one state? California. Yeah, it's true. And according to a new report by the Environmental Working Group, a health advocacy organization, a lot of this produce is tainted with PFAS, which are sometimes referred to as forever chemicals. Why? Well, the EPA says pesticides keep America's food supply safe, abundant, and affordable. And of course, these chemicals are used in every state, not just California. Now, if you are worried, though, about how much you're consuming, the best thing to do is to buy organic produce, if and when you can. Organic or not, you should rinse all fruits and vegetables under running water. Don't use any soap. And as one epidemiologist told us, use a brush on sturdier items like carrots, potatoes, and cucumbers. I'm Dr. Sanjay Gupta, helping you live a better life.
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0: Thanks for rocking the workday way with me, Sammy Wilde, on 99.9 The Fox. I am about to roll out after Aerosmith, Ozzy Osbourne, and Creedence Clearwater Revival, tagging in Stryker on the microphone for the afternoon and the work release program. Before I go, quick reminder, we are going to be out this Saturday, June 6th, for the Community Bash benefiting the Humane Society. We would love to see you there, especially if you have kiddos who need to get out of the house. Pets are welcome as well, so whoever your family is, bring them out for some fun food, live music, games, raffles, and more. You guys be good or be quick. Have a great one, and I'll catch you back here tomorrow at 10 a.m. for Big Hair Friday.
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14: Recent survey conducted by Common Sense Media found one-third of teenagers prefer AI companions over humans for serious conversations. There's a term for that, social offloading. And experts we talked to warned that this habit could be stunting emotional growth, leaving an already isolated generation who came of age during the pandemic even less prepared for the messiness of human interaction. Sure, AI can help you polish whatever it is you're looking to say, but that's not very human, right? It's the messiness that makes our interactions with each other so real. It's also what makes them so validating, help us to develop our confidence, our voice, our deep bonds with each other. Psychiatrists we talked to encouraged turning to family or friends when you're struggling to express yourself. They are keen to help. I'm Dr. Sanjay Gupta, helping you live a better life.
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14: You ever wake up in the middle of the night or maybe first thing in the morning and notice drool on your pillow? Unless you're sleeping next to someone who hasn't already seen all your good, bad, and ugly, it's probably not that big a deal and not anything to worry about, unless it's something that just started happening recently. When people drool at night, it's often because of a stuffy nose, acid reflux, or being a mouth breather. People who sleep on their stomach or side are more likely to drool than someone who sleeps on their back. But in some cases, drooling at night can be a warning sign of something more serious, like dental issues, sleep apnea, or even early symptoms of Parkinson's disease. If you're at all concerned about this, the best place to start is with an ENT doctor, an ears, nose, and throat doctor. They can recommend a sleep study to possibly get some answers. I'm Dr. Sanjay Gupta, helping you live a better life.
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15: Staying active every day will go a long way towards helping you live a happy, healthy, and pain-free life. And there's perhaps no movement more fundamental than walking. It reinforces the alignment, stability, and coordinated muscle activation that supports how your body moves, whether you're doing strenuous exercise or simply going about your daily life. This is according to Dana Santis, a strength and conditioning specialist. Even though you walk every day, Dana does say you can make small adjustments to immediately improve your walking mechanics. So, keep your rib cage stacked over your pelvis. 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Allow your arms to swing naturally in coordination with your legs. 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I'm Dr. Sanjay Gupta, helping you live a better life.
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13: Did you know that almost half the vegetables and more than three-quarters of the fruit that we eat in this country come from just one state, California? Yeah, it's true. And according to a new report by the Environmental Working Group, a health advocacy organization, a lot of this produce is tainted with PFAS, which are sometimes referred to as forever chemicals. Why? Well, the EPA says pesticides keep America's food supply safe, abundant, and affordable. And of course, these chemicals are used in every state, not just California. Now, if you are worried, though, about how much you're consuming, the best thing to do is to buy organic produce, if and when you can. Organic or not, you should rinse all fruits and vegetables under running water. Don't use any soap. And as one epidemiologist told us, use a brush on sturdier items like carrots, potatoes, and cucumbers. I'm Dr. Sanjay Gupta, helping you live a better life.
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0: 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I know, we've never heard of us either, but you won't be able to say that after this clip.
1: There was some record set for blind skydiving or something.
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1: 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And I was like, Woody tells that joke about once a year in different forms.
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18: For the ninth year in a row, Finland has been named the happiest country in the world. That's according to the World Happiness Report put out every year by the Wellbeing Research Center at the University of Oxford in the UK. Two other Nordic nations, Iceland and Denmark, came in at numbers 2 and 3. Now, having spent quite a bit of time in these countries over my 2.5 decades as a journalist, I can tell you that this is not at all that surprising. There's an entirely different way of thinking in these countries. We before me, you might say. In other words, the mentality is less adversarial and much more, we're all in this together. One other interesting thing that came up was that no matter where someone lived, the more time they spent on social media, the less happy they were. Want to smile? It's simple. Put your phone away for a bit. I'm Dr. Sanjay Gupta, helping you live a better life.
19: 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He's got socks. 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
8: Recent survey conducted by Common Sense Media found one-third of teenagers prefer AI companions over humans for serious conversations. There's a term for that: social offloading. And experts we talked to warned that this habit could be stunting emotional growth, leaving an already isolated generation who came of age during the pandemic even less prepared for the messiness of human interaction. Sure, AI can help you polish whatever it is you're looking to say, but that's not very human, right? It's the messiness that makes our interactions with each other so real. It's also what makes them so validating, help us to develop our confidence, our voice, our deep bonds with each other. Psychiatrists we talked to encouraged turning to family or friends when you're struggling to express yourself. They are keen to help. I'm Dr. Sanjay Gupta, helping you live a better life.
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11: Staying active every day will go a long way towards helping you live a happy, healthy, and pain-free life. And there's perhaps no movement more fundamental than walking. It reinforces the alignment, stability, and coordinated muscle activation that supports how your body moves, whether you're doing strenuous exercise or simply going about your daily life. This is according to Dana Santis, a strength and conditioning specialist. Even though you walk every day, Dana does say you can make small adjustments to immediately improve your walking mechanics. So, keep your rib cage stacked over your pelvis. Avoid leaning over or arching your lower back. Allow your arms to swing naturally in coordination with your legs. Keep your gaze forward, your jaw relaxed, and then just breathe in through your nose and out through your mouth. I'm Dr. Sanjay Gupta, helping you live a better life.
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9: Recent survey conducted by Common Sense Media found one-third of teenagers prefer AI companions over humans for serious conversations. There's a term for that, social offloading. And experts we talked to warned that this habit could be stunting emotional growth, leaving an already isolated generation who came of age during the pandemic even less prepared for the messiness of human interaction. Sure, AI can help you polish whatever it is you're looking to say, but that's not very human, right? It's the messiness that makes our interactions with each other so real. It's also what makes them so validating, help us to develop our confidence, our voice, our deep bonds with each other. Psychiatrists we talked to encouraged turning to family or friends when you're struggling to express yourself. They are keen to help. I'm Dr. Sanjay Gupta, helping you live a better life.
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13: Heart disease is still the leading cause of death here in the United States and around the world. But what if there was something you could do earlier in life to reduce the odds of becoming a statistic? Well, here in the United States, tens of millions of adults already take a statin to lower their cholesterol. But new guidance put out by the American College of Cardiology and the American Heart Association now emphasize that treating high cholesterol sooner could significantly reduce a person's lifetime risk of heart attack or stroke. How early are we talking? In your 30s, believe it or not. Of course, you need to talk to your doctor about whether statins are right for you, but you should know that the evidence is really starting to stack up that shows the earlier you get a jump on reducing lifelong exposure to plaque-causing lipids and lipoproteins, the better the odds are going to be for you. Make sure you get your cholesterol checked. That's the first step. I'm Dr. Sanjay Gupta, helping you live a better life.
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